0: The Alto Rhapsody of Johannes Brahms, his Opus 53, set to the poems of Goethe. We heard Janet Baker, soprano, performing with the London Philharmonic Orchestra and the John Aldiss Choir. Our conductor was Sir Adrian Bolt for this EMI CD.
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0: Next on WHRB, the music of Edna Frieda Peach. Peach was dubbed the Dean of Wisconsin Composers, spent virtually her entire life in Milwaukee, in the same house in which she was born in 1894. She died in 1982. One of the works she left was this Andante Cantabile for viola and piano. Our viola soloist is Andrea Huda, the pianist Sun Young Lee. From an Albany compact disc, the music of Peach.

The music of Edna Frida Peach, her Andante Cantabile, was performed by violist Andrea Huda with pianist Sun Young Lee, an Albany recording. Music now of Mozart, his last piano concerto in B-flat major, number 27, Kurgel 595. Lars Vogt is the pianist performing with the Frankfurt Radio Symphony Orchestra, led by Pavel Yerl.

0: From an AVI music recording, we heard pianist Lars Vogt performing with the Frankfurt Radio Symphony Orchestra led by Paavo Järvi. The music was of Mozart, the piano concerto in B-flat major, number 27, Kirchhoff 595.
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0: 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We continue now with a 2003 composition of American composer Bill Douglas, his Songs and Dances. Included are a bebop jig, folk song, Afro-Cuban Baroque, lament, and Celtic waltz. Our performers include oboist Eric Olson, violinists Orica Duca and Clinton Dewing, the violist is Ellen Olson, the cellist Nick Curry, from an Albany CD.

0: an Albany recording of the Songs and Dances of Bill Douglas. The oboist Eric Olson performed with violinists Orica Duca and Clinton Dewing, violist Ellen Olson, and cellist Nick Curry.
1: WHRB, Cambridge.
0: Music now of Ottorino Respighi, performance by the Philharmonia Orchestra led by Jeffrey Simon, re-released on the Kala label. The work is The Ballad of the Gnomes, which he published in 1920. It's a peculiar work, in the sense that it is a setting of a very peculiar poem. The plot is bizarre. Suffice it to say that it involves two female gnomes dragging an unwilling male gnome to bed and then killing him. I'll leave the details to your imagination. Prepare yourself for The Ballad of the Gnomes, music of Respighi.

Ballad of the Gnomes. Music of Ottorino Respighi, performed by the Philharmonic Orchestra, led by Jeffrey Simon, from the Kala label. You're listening to classical music here on WHRB Cambridge, which now continues with the music of Johann Sebastian Bach. This is number 3 among his suites for unaccompanied cello. It's in C major, Schmidt Listing 1009. Our cello soloist, from a relatively recent release on pentatone, is Elisa Weatherstein. The Bach Third Unaccompanied Cello Suite.

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This is Generic from Animal Farm. 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

0: I like the mix of the jazz and, you know, it's like, you know what you're talking about, but at the same time you can get into it.
1: Yeah.
0: So it's cool. It brings me back to my old school ways, but it also brings out what you guys are trying to say. The new wave. So it's a mix. But you can hear everything, you know what I mean? And then listening to your words.
2: Wait,
0: especially the Spanish part, man. Like, you gotta keep on.
2: Wait, hang on, my car's right over here.
0: I like the horns in the back. That's beautiful. Because you don't hear a lot of music like that nowadays. You know why? Because you got the drums in the back, you got the horns, it's just not you.
1: Yeah.
0: You know, you're relaying your words with a beat, you know what I'm saying? Something you want to listen.

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Right here on 95.3 FM WHRB.

What's the matter? Your chicken tastes like pork? 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

Yo, Busta Move, this the Flavor Flav of Public Enemy, you know what I'm saying? 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

in our darkest hour, in my deepest despair, will you still care? Will you be there? In my trials and my tribulations, through our doubts and frustrations, in my violence, in my turbulence, through my fear and my confessions, in my anguish and my pain, through my joy and my sorrow, in the promise of another tomorrow, I'll never let you part.

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Yeah, 1212, this is Fab 5 Freddy Cole Coolin' in New York City. 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

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Me and my man DJ Woody Wood went half on it. The sword pre Chuck Nice ain't want none. The Street Beat Power Posse is most definitely in effect on 95.3 WHR.

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2: Ladies and gentlemen, we like to welcome to you, all the way from the slums of Shaolin, special uninvited guests came in through the back door. 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

0: Yo, this is EST from 3D on 95.3 WHRB. And if you ain't checking it out, then you ain't down from the giddy up. That's all it is.
1: Selling art to these yuppies getting mixed off. Hold
2: up. 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I'm in New York like I'm Peter Parker. Wrote a 16 and I tossed it. If I wanted bullshit, I just re-gawk.
3: Facts, nigga.
2: Young Rick Murder, I just shoot walkers. 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
3: No.
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4: 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CDs, nigga this, nigga that. 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
3: Most people avoid discussing racial differences. 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

Yo, everybody who ain't got it on 95.3, they nuts. 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If you down, Dorchester, Manhattan, Roxbury, if y'all checking this out, y'all know y'all the in crowd. Everybody else down on like XYZ and y'all ABC. I'm telling y'all the boys, I'm going to let y'all know. EST says so, 3D in effect.

Boys in the hood not making that pay. Stay on the grind every day, all day. 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What they mind on the money in the game.

Yo, this is EST from 3D on the behalf of the Hilltop Hustlers organization. Y'all should really appreciate these boys because they be playing the funky, fresh act Nicholas jams. So the next time y'all go to another city and they be playing something whack, say I'm glad I live in Boston because they be kicking it. 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
1: One Enterprises. First step. 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

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I'm in the studio with Death Grips. They're working on their new album at Sunset Sound Studios, 6650 Sunset Boulevard. They have a dilemma, but they'll win their dilemma.

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Fuck that shit. 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Wait a minute, fuck that shit. Still on this motherfucking record. I'ma play this motherfucker for y'all. Hey, y'all get some more drinks going on, I sound a whole lot better.

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0: Ladies and gentlemen, we are honored to have here tonight one of the greatest singing trios of all time.
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0: Yes. 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
2: Ladies and gentlemen.
3: The niggas like, what the fuck is this? 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What kind of luck is this?
4: He's dangerous. 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

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This is Questlove of the Legendary Roots Crew, and this is WHRB.

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0: 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Yeah,
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0: Alright, yo, this is Crispy Fresh, man. 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And I'd also like to make a dedication to my dad John, because he feels good. And for Celia and Art, I would like to request West Coast Pop Lockers. 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
1: Hi, it's Lisa Martinez. 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And Alexis says, down to go out, wow. All right, have a good night.

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Yeah, Airborne. 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

You know, baby, boy, it's been a long time. 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

40. 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

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When a girl gets sleepy, I love the way she baby talk. 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
1: 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We heard this performance as recorded live at Carnegie Hall on an RCA Victor compact disc.

Yevgeny Kisin, live in concert at Carnegie Hall in Frédéric Chopin's Fantasy Opus 49 in F minor. This performance we heard on an RCA Victor compact disc recording. Gustav Holst is one of the great composers of music for band, and we will hear now his Moorside Suite for Brass Ensemble. It's performed by the Dallas Wind Symphony, directed by Howard Dunn, on a Reference Recordings compact disc.

Gustav Holst's A Morcite Suite for Brass Ensemble. We heard Howard Dunn leading the Dallas Wind Symphony on a Reference compact disc recording. One of the great early masters of instrumental composition was the Italian violinist, teacher, and composer Arcangelo Corelli, and we hear now from his series of Sonata da Camera a Tre, Opus 4, the number 9 in B-flat major. We'll hear it performed by the Purcell Quartet on a Chandos Chaconne compact disc.

Arcangelo Corelli's Sonata for Strings, Sonata da Camera a Tre, Opus 4, No. 9 in B-flat major, as performed by the Purcell Quartet on a Chandos Chacon compact disc. And now we hear from the composer Domenico Cimarosa. We'll hear his Concerto for Two Flutes and Orchestra in G major, as performed by Shigenori Kudu and Jean-Pierre Rampal, who is the flutist and conductor of the Mozarteum Salzburg Orchestra, or the Salzburg Mozarteum Orchestra. We hear this recording on a Sony Classical compact disc featuring these duo flutists.

0: flutist Signore Kudo and Jean-Pierre Rampal, who doubles as conductor, and the Salzburg Mozarteum Orchestra in a recording of Domenico Cimarosa's Concerto for Two Flutes and Orchestra in G Major. We heard this on a Sony compact disc.
1: WHRB, Cambridge.
0: And now we turn to the sound world of the composer Alfred Schnucke. We'll hear his trio for violin, viola, and cello, a composition dating from 1985. Performing it are members of the ensemble Capricorn. We hear this recording on a Hyperion compact disc.

0: Alfred Schnucke's trio for violin, viola, and cello, as heard on a Hyperion compact disc performed by members of the ensemble Capricorn.
1: The music of Brahms is often associated with its weightiness and serious qualities, in addition to its great power of organization and its romantic themes. The serenades for orchestra, which were among Brahms's early great orchestral compositions, helped to establish his reputation. Indeed, Robert Schumann hailed Brahms as the new Beethoven shortly after hearing these pieces. The compositions, while possessing impeccable formal design, have a rustic and pastoral quality that gives them a lighter character than much of Brahms's music. We will hear the Serenade No. 1 in D major, opus number 11 for orchestra, performed by the Scottish Chamber Orchestra, conducted by Sir Charles Mackerras, all brought to us on a Telarc comp.

0: The Serenade No. 1 in D major, Opus 11 for orchestra, of Johannes Brahms. This early orchestral composition of Brahms we heard on a Telarc compact disc featuring Sir Charles McCarris leading the Scottish Chamber Orchestra.
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0: Here on WHRB, we now turn to the music of Marcel Dupré, from 1886 to 1971. We turn to his powerfully atmospheric Free Preludes and Fugues, Opus 36 for organ, as performed at the organ of St. Boniface Episcopal Church in Sarasota, Florida, as performed by the organist Jeremy Filsell on a Guild compact disc.

On Yield's compact disc, we heard the organ music of Marcel Dupré, three preludes and fugues from the Opus 36, as performed by Jeremy Filsell on the organ of St. Boniface Episcopal Church in Sarasota, Florida. And now on WHRB, we turn to the wonderfully humorous and high-spirited music of Francis Poulenc, the French composer who lived from 1899 to 1963. Poulenc has written three major compositions for pianos and orchestra. These are his Concerto for Piano, the Concerto for Two Pianos and Orchestra, and Abad. And interestingly enough, each of these is approximately the same length, at just under 20 minutes apiece. We hear now the Dual Piano Concerto, or the Concerto for Two Pianos and Orchestra in D minor, a work of, again, wonderfully high spirits. It will be performed by François-René Duchapel and Jean-Philippe Collard, with the Rotterdam Philharmonic Orchestra, conducted by James Conlon. This recording is on Enerato compact disc.

0: Francis Poulenc's Concerto for Two Pianos and Orchestra, as performed by the Rotterdam Philharmonic Orchestra, directed by James Conlon, with pianists François-René Duchabat and Jean-Philippe Collard on an Erato compact disc recording.
1: WHRB, Cambridge.
2: Up now are works by the 11th century German saint, Hildegard von Bingen. We'll hear two canticles, O Vi Eternitatis and Ave Maria, O Octri Vitae. This performance is from a Deutsche Harmonia Mundi CD and features singer Barbara Thornton with the Sequentia Ensemble.

That was the Sequentia Ensemble with soloist Barbara Thornton performing two works by Hildegard von Bingen, O Vie Aeternitatis and Ave Maria o Octri Vitae. It came from a Deutsche Harmonia Mundi CD. Next is a septet in E-flat major from Johann Martin Friedrich Niehl, who wrote much in the early 19th century, but whose works were largely unperformed nor recorded before the 21st century. This is a performance from the Consortium Classicum of his septet in E-flat for a CPO compact disc.

And that was Johann Martin Friedrich Niels' septet in E-flat major, performed by the Consortium Classicum for a CPO recording. Next is concert music from Mili Balakirev. This is the USSR State Symphony Orchestra performing the overture to King Lear, led by Yevgeny Svetlanov for a Melodia CD.

That was the USSR State Symphony Orchestra, led by conductor Yevgeny Svetlanov, in a performance of the King Lear Overture from Mili Balakirev's Concert Music Suite. That recording came from a Melodious from 20th century American composer Leon Kirchner. We'll now hear his first piano trio, written in 1954. This recording features the Continuum Ensemble for a Naxos recording.

Hey, my name is Ori Krakowski. I'm 18. I play the trumpet. I'm from Plano, Texas. And today I'll be playing A Trumpeter's Lullaby by Leroy Anderson here on From the Top.

0: Welcome to From the Top, where outstanding young musicians come to play. I'm your host, Peter Dugan. In our studio today, we have a young cellist who's already retired from his trumpet career, and much more. Get ready to be amazed and wowed. Beside me now is 18-year-old trumpeter Ori Krakowski, our first exceptional young musician who just performed A Trumpeter's Lullaby by Leroy Anderson. I was at the piano. Gosh, Ori, that was so much fun.
1: That was a lot of fun.
0: So the trumpet can be quite a daunting and difficult instrument, from what I understand. How did you get into it?
1: Well, it's actually kind of a funny story. In fifth grade, we had instrument tryouts. So there were tons of like band instruments to choose from. And I played on most of them. And I got a sound on all the ones I tried.
0: Which is already a big deal.
1: Yeah, which was like, whoa. and then I made a sound on the tuba. And the guy that was helping me, he was like, you have to play the tuba. You know, there's not a lot of people who can make a sound on the tuba, and there's not a lot of girl tuba players. And so my mom heard that from the other side of the room. She came running. Tuba, what? No. And
0: she was shut it down.
1: Yes, no. She was like, maybe let's start with like a smaller instrument, just a bit. so then trumpet was my top choice after that.
0: Hilarious. I love it. And were your parents excited about your choice of the trumpet?
1: Oh, yeah. I remember the drive back home. We were listening to Louis Armstrong and like, oh, my gosh, this is like, hopefully one day, you know, I'll get up to that point.
0: Yeah. And what did the trumpet provide for you that, say, saxophone or clarinet couldn't?
1: I'm a very like introverted person, so which you wouldn't expect with a trumpet player. So having this trumpet is like brings the more extroverted, loud part of me out.
0: So take us to your early days learning the trumpet and in band class. What was that like?
1: Well, in sixth grade, we had beginner trumpet. So it was 16 of us, you know, learning how to play the trumpet every day. Seventh grade, that was an interesting year. So it was me and 11 boys in the band hall.
0: Whew.
1: Yeah. It was me as a trumpet. And then there were two eighth grade trumpet guys. And all the guys were like friends. And then me, you know, just on the side, kind of. I was practicing a lot because there wasn't much else to do, and I really enjoyed it. I was second on one of our pieces, and one of the eighth grade guys on the trumpet, he was first. And I remember in the middle of class, my teacher, I don't know, she got upset or something, and she was like, nope, okay, switch parts. And he was like, what? I can't believe like a girl is getting first part and I'm getting the second part.
0: How did it feel for you in that moment?
1: I felt proud of myself. I was like, okay, like I can do this. Yeah. I felt a little scared. I was like, oh, now I have to, you know, play first. But I managed.
0: If you can't play right, you're going to get benched.
1: Yeah.
0: How do you feel that that experience shaped you into the person you are today?
1: Well, I'm still used to it because, you know, in the brass world, it's mainly male dominated. But, you know, I like to think I put up a good fight. I'm very competitive with myself. So I set high goals for myself and try my best to achieve those.
0: Absolutely. Do you have a message that you would care to give to someone who's right now maybe just getting started on the trumpet?
1: Keep going for it. You do your thing. Keep pushing yourself.
0: Right on. You're just clearly so level-headed, humble. Where does that come from?
1: I think it comes from my parents and how they educated me and brought me up. I don't have the trumpet ego, I guess, you know? Not everyone does, but, you know, the stereotype of trumpet.
0: Yeah.
1: I'm a more introverted person. I don't like to brag as much.
0: All that star energy just comes right through the horn with you, you know?
1: Thank you.
0: Authentic. When did it first become clear to you that you had a gift for the trumpet and it was something that you could pursue more seriously?
1: The real moment, I think, was in 10th grade. I went to a concert of Miss Tina Tinghelse. She's a Norwegian trumpet soloist.
0: Yes.
1: I heard her and I was like, wow, it was just beautiful. You know, she was there with her sparkly dress on the stage in front of everyone, and her sound was just amazing. And afterwards, I made my way backstage.
0: Nice.
1: With permission, of course.
0: Of course.
1: And then I talked to her and she was super nice, you know, and I didn't know this before, but she had just like overcome cancer and she was sick that week. So she was playing while everything she had going on. And that just really inspired me. And I was like, okay, I have to do this. At that moment, I wanted to be a soloist.
0: Yeah. Wow. Well, I feel like you're a beautiful soul of a person and you play beautifully.
1: Thank you
0: so much. So good luck. Thanks for spending this time with us. It was a lot of fun.
1: Thank you for having me.
0: Ori Krakowski, 18 years old, our trumpeter from Plano, Texas.
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3: Hey, I'm Micah Chan. I'm 17 years old and I play the cello. I'm from Houston, Texas. And today I'll be playing the Sibelius theme and variations for solo cello here on From the Top.

0: Micah Chan, 18 years old, performed Sibelius's Theme and Variations, which is a deep cut. I've actually never heard this piece before.
1: How'd you come across it?
2: My teacher introduced it to me.
0: That seems incredibly difficult. Have you uncovered anything about the origins of this piece of music?
2: Yeah, so he wrote it for his brother's birthday. So my teacher and I joke that he didn't like his brother that much.
0: Right, it's kind of a, like, try doing this.
2: Yeah.
0: He was really young when he wrote it, right?
2: Yeah, I think he wasn't even 18, or maybe he was a young adult. Jeez. It wasn't originally published, and it was only brought to North America recently, like 10 years ago.
0: On a scale of 1 to 10, how obsessed are you with classical music?
2: I would say 10.
0: 10 out of 10. Like, how obsessed?
2: Pretty obsessed. I have a constant radio in my head of music that just never stops.
0: Do you have posters of composers all over your bedroom?
2: I do not, but I would steal my dad's CDs, like Carry On conducting Brahms symphonies, or like Yo-Yo Ma playing concertos.
0: What a naughty kid. Dad, I must confess, I stole your Brahms symphony CD.
2: I don't know if he knows they're missing, but...
0: Was it an accident that your parents got you started in music?
2: No, they wanted their kids to play musical instruments because they're musicians as well.
0: Yeah, pretty serious musicians. Yeah. Tell me a little bit about how your parents met.
2: I'm pretty sure they met at school. They went to the same college, and they ended up working at the same orchestra.
0: A little small town New York City orchestra called the Metropolitan Opera Orchestra.
2: Yes.
0: Do you ever question sort of the idea of whether you are destined to do something or whether it's your own choice of free will?
2: Started playing cello at the age of 4. Learned to love it more in middle school. Started taking it more seriously. Getting obsessed with classical music. So I feel like I was destined to play the cello. It just feels right. It's just something I've been gifted and something I love.
0: What is your earliest memory of having the cello?
2: I remember my first lesson. My teacher, basically, she would play a note and have me guess what it was.
0: Like, you would have to name the pitch?
2: Yeah.
0: Did you have any frame of reference for that?
2: I did not. Now I have perfect pitch, but back then I had no idea. And it was just fun and games, I guess.
0: What was the point when playing the cello shifted from being something that's fun, that's a game, to what you just described as your life calling, your destiny?
2: I would still say it's fun and like a game. I would say around 7th grade. I don't know what snapped in me. I just started listening to more classical music and getting more involved with my parents.
0: Would you play with them?
2: I have a few times on various instruments.
0: You mean you playing various instruments?
2: Yeah, like I've played the Bach Gounod Ave Maria with my dad, but I was playing the piano.
0: Oh, you're a pianist too.
2: I wouldn't call myself a pianist or a trumpet player, but...
0: Well, since you mentioned the trumpet, how did you get into that whole world?
2: In 4th grade, I wanted to play the loudest instrument, so I chose the trumpet. And I guess it just never ended. And I retired in 10th grade, so...
0: Retired?
2: Yeah. I gave my retirement concert and it was over.
0: You haven't picked it up since?
2: No. I sold the trumpet as well.
0: No way.
2: Yeah.
0: A clean break. Were you pretty good?
2: I would say so.
0: Do you ever miss it? I mean, I know you're retired now.
2: I guess I miss playing something super loud. Like a cello just can't get that loud.
0: Well, obviously your cello playing is so dynamic, so advanced, it could take you pretty much anywhere at this point. What do you feel is your dream performance?
2: Maybe a Dvorak concerto at Carnegie Hall with the Berlin Philharmonic.
0: Yeah. I mean, that is like the gold standard right there.
2: My grandma loves to hear me play the cello. Her favorite piece is Tchaikovsky's Rococo Variations.
0: Mm-hmm.
2: And... her dream is for me to play it one day with my dad conducting. I guess that's a dream as well.
0: I'll get a ticket. I'll be there. I could chat with you all day. Thank you for your incredible performance. Thanks for introducing me to those Sibelius Theme and Variations today.
2: Well, thank you so much.
0: 17-year-old cellist Micah Chan from Houston, Texas. Next up, we have a 17-year-old harpist from Weston, Massachusetts, Sophia Graupera. Sophia, welcome to From the Top.
1: Hi, it's great to be here.
0: What are you going to be performing today?
1: I'm going to be performing Tango by Carlos Salcedo from his Suite of Eight Dances.
0: Whenever you're ready, take it from the top.

0: Sophia Graupera, who just performed that elegant and refined tango from the Suite of Eight Dances by Carlos Salcedo. She's 17 years old, and you are from what part of Massachusetts?
1: Weston, Massachusetts, Greater Boston area.
0: As you were performing just now, I feel like I could just levitate and float through the room. It was magical.
1: Thank you. Thank you. I'm flattered.
0: How did you discover this piece, and what made you decide to choose it for your selection today?
1: I always just have loved Carlos Azevedo's works. He was one of the best harpists. I'm also trained with his kind of school. And so that's always been a part of the way I play. Another thing is that the Suite of Eight Dances is so beautiful. I'll always put it in the background. And this is the first one that I learned to play. So I feel like it would be poetic justice to do Salcedo, since that's kind of the way I was taught to play harp.
0: Mm-hmm. Do you feel dancey as you play it?
1: I for sure feel dancey when I play this. It just makes me feel like I'm flying, honestly.
0: Wow. Okay, so let's talk about this majestic instrument here. What are some fun facts about the harp?
1: What makes it so unique is the pedals. You're playing and you're doing this whole dance with your feet. And that's something that harpsichordists, pianists don't really worry about. Harpists have to worry about fingering, but they also have to worry about just, is it even possible to play certain things on the harp? That's the real question, because pianists, harpsichordists, they use their pinky. We do not use our pinky. We don't have 10 fingers. We can't be playing 10 notes at once, you know?
0: And the pedals are changing the sharps and flats and things like that, right?
1: Exactly.
0: Really, it's just harpists and organists are the other ones who have to really do a lot with their feet. So what are the various positions of the pedals? Each one has three?
1: Yes, that's correct. It's all about tension, just to hold everything together. It's 47 strings, you know, so there's going to be a lot of tension with each and every string. When you're playing a flat note, there's the least amount of tension. In the middle, you're going to have natural and middle amount of tension. And then the most amount of tension is going to be when you have to make a sharp note. It's going to be the bottommost notch on the pedals. Mm-hmm. If you're going flat to sharp, you have to go steps down, if that makes sense. Kind of like the staircase.
0: Yeah, it's kind of like shifting gears, you know, first gear is flat, second gear is natural, third gear is sharp.
1: Yeah, I love to talk about the pedaling system, because I just think it's just different from other instruments. And while it can be a challenge, I think it can be kind of nice to have something that the other instruments don't have.
0: What would you say are some unforeseen downsides of playing such an unconventional instrument?
1: Definitely moving it. It's like, we can't take this anywhere because you need a big car.
0: Right.
1: And also the expensive nature of the harp, including transport, because if you don't already have a big car, you'd have to get a big car. You have to put down all the seats. You have to pad it. Then you have to drive safely, to not drive in a way that could like hurt it. Everything about it is definitely expensive, but I feel like it's worth it.
0: Well, to help pay for its upkeep, I hear you've got a side hustle.
1: I do. Kind of right after COVID, started a dog walking business in my neighborhood, where I went around with my brother sometimes, and we would go door to door and we'd ask our neighbors, what do you need help with? You need babysitting, you need dog sitting, cat sitting, chicken sitting. Little did I know that I would get a call from a neighbor a little bit further away, but still in the neighborhood. She had all these chickens. She was like, I don't have dogs, but I have chickens. And I learned to tend to chickens.
0: Did she compensate you with eggs or with cash?
1: Both.
0: Both. Thank God. Hey. Nothing like some farm fresh eggs.
1: The honest reason for it was because my parents were saying, no, you cannot get a pet.
0: Really?
1: Yes. And they were against it. They were like, it's having another kid. There's four of us. And what's funny is my youngest brother was the reason why we ended up getting a cat a few years later. So,
0: of course, the youngest brother is the one who finally can get a pet.
1: Exactly.
0: Have you ever thought the harp sounds too pretty?
1: I don't want to upset people, but yes. It's like when something's so good that it's making something else look bad. And this is no hate to bassists. No hate to bassists. My brother plays bass. I have so many loved ones and cherished friends who are bassists. But I think that the harp naturally sounds really beautiful. And then the bass, on the other hand, it takes a really good bassist to make the bass sound rich and beautiful, in my opinion.
0: That's
1: whereas
0: fair.
1: A not really great harpist could make the harp sound beautiful still.
0: Do you feel like the common association of harps with angels. Mm-hmm. Is that a frustrating trope for you to have to deal with as a harpist?
1: I think I embrace it, honestly. I definitely know harpists where they get really upset about that. But I like it. I think that it has this really positive connotation. It kind of has an aura of, this is so unique, this is so different. Mm-hmm. Like, what else could you want, you know? Now, I see why people get upset. The harp is not just about glissandos. However, I, at the same time, really like doing glissandos. They're easy, they're fun, and that's the cliche thing with the harp, but I think it's really nice sometimes.
0: I love that answer. I've loved learning about the harp from you. Love getting to know you, and congrats on that gorgeous performance. It's been so fun having you on From the Top.
1: Thank you. I appreciate that.
0: 17-year-old harpist Sophia Graupera from Weston, Massachusetts. Peter Dugan here, and I just want to say thank you to Gerald and Susan Slavitt. Their support makes it possible for you and me to meet outstanding young musicians together each and every week. Thank you.
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Hello, I'm Aika Oki, an 18-year-old violinist from Brookline, Massachusetts. I've asked Peter Dugan to join me on Fritz Kreisler's Caprice Funeral, here on From the Top.

0: The very charming Caprice Viennois by Fritz Kreisler, performed by our guest today, 18-year-old violinist Aika Oki from Brookline, Massachusetts. I'm Peter Dugan, and you heard me on the piano. Aika, that was such a delight to perform with you.
1: Oh yeah, I really enjoyed playing the piece because I think the sweet parts of the melodies are very charming, and really appreciate the opportunity to be able to play this.
2: Aika, that's such a beautiful name. Does it have a special meaning?
1: Oh yes, it's a Japanese name, and it means peace. I was born originally in Japan, however, I moved here when I was 5. So
0: I see.
1: Yeah, and I think it embodies part of the spirit of who I am and the peacefulness as well.
2: Do you have a story to go along with this Viennese caprice?
1: I think for the dance-like parts, some of the things I imagine are being in nature and in fields and the sweetness of the sun shining on me.
2: The main sort of waltzy section, right?
1: Yes.
2: Where it's so lush and warm. And then how do you make sense of those kind of scherzando bits in the beginning, middle, and end of the piece?
1: There's definitely some kind of mockery or laughter going on with the repeated parts.
2: They say Kreisler was quite the prankster. Like those pieces he wrote in the style of Pugnani and in the style of a bunch of different composers. And at one point convinced people that they were actually like these undiscovered works by those composers who at that time were long dead. So he certainly had this mischievous side. Do you get a sense of Kreisler's mischievous side when you play his music? And do you have a mischievous side to your personality somewhere?
1: Yeah, good question. I mean, I think for the Kreisler itself, definitely I see the mischievous side. For example, when the first original theme comes back in the second time, then it gets interrupted and goes back to the spiccatos, which are really unexpected. And I think that showcased some of that playful and mischievous side. And I think I definitely have slightly a mischievous side, and I do jokes and stuff, and also enjoy the connection between music and AI.
2: Interesting.
1: Yeah, and I've done some projects in experimenting and training AI models in order to create classical or jazz music. And so I also like experimenting with those types of music and see like what patterns there are.
2: It's kind of like the 21st century version of what Kreisler did.
1: Yeah.
2: What kinds of experiments have you messed around with AI?
1: I use previous models of the LSTM and Transformer AI models.
2: What does LSTM stand for?
1: It stands for the long short-term memory model. For example, what it does is it takes the 50 notes that come before it and then predicts the next note.
2: And how is the Transformer model different?
1: The Transformer model is different because it has the attention model. It takes different weighings of the inputs from different areas instead of linear processing. So it can learn complex mappings quickly. What I figured out is how it seems that AI just generates music randomly. However, actually, there are many differences between the different models. For example, I thought that the LSTM was better in the classical music because of the sequential processing of notes compared to the Transformer, which is based on mappings or attention-based models. So I found it was better at the improvisation in jazz.
2: Is this something you've been doing on your own as a passion project, or is this something you've been doing at school?
1: I've been doing it on my own mostly.
2: Wow. What specific pieces or specific composers have you been trying to get the model to predict?
1: I trained it on a large variety of composers, like 20 for like Bach and 20 for Mozart and other composers like Schubert or Grieg.
2: So what product has the AI model generated for you so far that's impressed you the most?
1: I think what impresses me is how now it can learn chord progressions, classical chord progressions, as well as jazz. And although sometimes it's a little confusing, the overall structure starts to make sense. AI can successfully learn those more complex patterns, which really impressed me a lot.
2: So what can a modern musician take away from your experiments and adapt to the new AI paradigm moving into the future?
1: It has a bright future. It can help people learn music and also create music much easier so that they can focus on the more creative aspects. So AI can, for example, analyze recordings of your performance and analyze what places you could improve in your playing. And so AI doesn't need to replace musicians. It can be a positive impact on the musical community.
2: Do you see your future including music and math and technology?
1: Yes, definitely. I like to explore all those fields, maybe find the connection between those two.
2: Well, I'm incredibly excited to see what you cook up. I can't wait to see where your future takes you as an artist and an engineer, scientist. Thank you so much for hanging out with us today.
1: Yes, thank you so much. I really appreciate the wonderful opportunity to be part of this.
2: 18-year-old violinist Aika Oki from Brookline, Massachusetts. Next up, a French horn player, 16-year-old Isaac Sprouse from Paris, Texas. We're getting geared up for Mozart's second horn concerto in E-flat major. Isaac, let's take it from the top.

0: That was amazing.
1: Thank you.
0: Isaac Sprowls on the French horn here. We just played the first movement of Mozart's Concerto in E-flat major together. So much fun. That piece has so much joy in it.
1: Yeah, it's very uplifting, you know. Just a lot of good stuff in that piece.
0: There's something about playing Mozart that can transport listeners to a time and place. What do you see when you play this music?
1: I guess when I play this piece, it's very, you know, sunny days, all green lights on the road, nothing in the way, you know.
0: Easy breezy.
1: Yeah.
0: How does a young man like yourself get into the French horn? Such a regal, a refined instrument you've got there.
1: Well, my father, he is a band director, and when I was little, I always wanted to play a brass instrument. And he's a flutist, so he wanted me to play the French horn the most.
0: The French horn was sort of a compromise between the woodwind world and the brass world?
1: Yeah.
0: I see.
1: Because, like, you have woodwind quintets.
0: Exactly.
1: French horn and that.
0: It's such a versatile instrument.

0: instrument.
1: Yeah.
0: Now, does your mom play an instrument too?
1: Well, she played clarinet in high school.
0: Right on. And was there a French horn kind of lying around the house of a flute-playing band director?
1: My dad, he brought home two French horns from the school. I guess maybe he was fixing them or something.
0: Yeah.
1: So I opened the case and just started playing with it, you know, just fiddling around on it.
0: And when did you start to really take it seriously?
1: In sixth grade. But I actually picked up the French horn in fourth grade.
0: Gotcha. Now, this is a question I ask all my brass friends. Man versus metal. Who wins?
1: I would say sometimes the metal, sometimes the man. It switches on and off, you know, sometimes.
0: A daily battle?
1: Yeah.
0: It certainly sounded polished today,
1: awesome.
0: Your performance.
1: Awesome, thank you. You too.
0: What are the things about the horn that you love the most?
1: Mainly has so much color to it. You have big Mahler symphonies, that big...
0: Give it to me. Play me that Bells Up Mahler symphony sound.
1: Yeah.
0: And on the other end of that spectrum?
1: Maybe like very solemn sounds, maybe.
0: Hmm.
1: Yeah.
0: So beautiful.
1: Yeah, I love colors to it, yeah.
0: Now, you mentioned your dad was a band director. Were you ever a student at the same time, like in his band?
1: Oh, yeah, of course. My dad started working at this classical school in Frisco. I had band class with him until about ninth grade, until we moved out to, you know, the country, to Paris.
0: So what was it like? I mean, was it ever awkward being in band and then like your dad's the director?
1: Oh, yeah. I got to tease him sometimes. He got to tease me, you know, just kind of a back and forth, you know. There was one time where we had this flute player in our class. He was a very good flute player, and he was in my grade. This little kid, he thought he was really good, and they had this like flute off. They were both playing Mozart or some excerpt from this piece.
0: Yeah.
1: And then on the car at home, my dad's like, "He's not better than me, Isaac. He's not better than me." And I was a little me was like, "He's better than you." You know. So it was like, no. So that was funny.
0: Now, you mentioned that after that time, you moved out to the country.
1: Yeah. We moved to the country when I was, I think, 12 years old. We do have some pigs and chickens on our property.
0: Okay.
1: So I'll feed them. I'll feed the pigs. I'll do the chores for the animals.
0: Is it safe to say you live on a farm?
1: I mean,
0: is that a fair assessment?
1: Yeah, that's good. Yeah. We call it Battle Farm. Battle Farm because my dad has his friends and they're all in the military.
0: I see.
1: They went out like, we just started a farm.
0: And chickens. How many pigs and chickens are we talking here?
1: We have like 500 chickens. Yeah, and like 12 pigs. So
0: wow, okay.
1: It's a big operation.
0: Yeah, I was picturing like a little backyard chicken coop. Like we've got 6 chickens.
1: We do like regenerative farming where we move the animals every day.
0: Gotcha.
1: And they get fresh grass every day or every 2 or 3 days. And so they're getting fresh nutrients.
0: And then are y'all selling the eggs? Or?
1: Yeah, we sell the eggs.
0: Now, what about your chores with respect to pigs?
1: The pig chores is actually pretty similar to chickens. We move them also.
0: Uh-huh.
1: And
0: a little messier though? A little stinkier?
1: Yeah, more stinkier because it's a liquid feed and not like a dry grain. So
0: liquid feed is two words back to back that is like, it conjures an image.
1: Yeah. We treat them with respect. We're harvesting them.
0: Yeah.
1: Like
0: right.
1: The animals on the farm.
0: Sure. And how have you been able to engage with the community out there?
1: All 4 families are, we go to the same church. We're all Orthodox Christians.
0: Yep.
1: And we all socialize there. We have parties.
0: Do you sing?
1: I do sing in the choir.
0: Oh, right on.
1: Yeah.
0: Does anything that you learn from singing in the choir that you can kind of apply to your approach to the French horn?
1: Oh, yeah. I mean, most of our stuff is in the key of F, and the horn's an F. So I have a really good ear on how to sing through it. And I actually like figure my notes along while I'm singing, too.
0: Really?
1: Like, I can feel them while I'm singing.
0: So you're actually like practicing your French horn fingerings in choir.
1: Yeah, sometimes, yeah.
0: That's pretty cool. One more question, an image that I love to imagine. I don't know if this is true or not. Have you ever taken your horn far out on the property and just let it rip?
1: I think I have. I think a while ago. And I brought my, you know, cheap con 8D horn out there and just started blasting away.
0: Is there something about playing as loud as you can in a wide open space?
1: Oh, yeah. I mean, it's a very dry echo. You get outside. So when you're playing out there, it's very, it's almost like how nature reacts to your sound.
0: That's a beautiful, beautiful thing, right?
1: Yeah.
0: You know what? I'm going to have to get a piano outside. I'm going to have to do it because pianos, we can't just drag them out into the pasture. Isaac, I can't tell you how much fun it's been to make music with you, to get to know you, and I wish you nothing but the best going forward.
1: Awesome. Thank you.
0: Isaac Sproul's 16-year-old French horn player from Paris, Texas.
2: Chatting with Isaac about life on the farm has left me in a Texas state of mind, so I thought we'd say goodbye with a flashback finale from one of my favorite trips to San Antonio. Shout out to all of our friends at KPAC. This is the finale from Franz Schubert's Piano Quintet in A Major, The Trout. We've got all-star alums on this recording. Violinist Charles Yang, violist Manas Varma, cellist Vincent Garcia-Hettinger, and bassist Christian Luevano. I'm Peter Dugan. You'll hear me on the keys. Thank you all so much for spending time with us today. Tune in next time, and we'll take it from the top.

0: A special thanks to Bruce Falconer and Sang Su at Cake Mix Recording Studio and Xiaohui Li and Juan Pablo Correa at Berklee School of Music. 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
2: Next is Swedish composer Franz Berwald. We'll be listening to his Concerto for Violin and Orchestra in C-sharp minor, opus number 2. This recording features violinist Tobias Ringborg performing with the Swedish Chamber Orchestra, led by conductor Niklas Villan, for a Naxos CD.

0: That was violinist Tobias Ringborg performing with the Swedish Chamber Orchestra and conductor Niklas Villen in Franz Berwald's Concerto for Violin and Orchestra in C-sharp minor, opus number 2. The recording came from the Naxos label.
1: WHRB, Cambridge.
0: Next is from French Baroque composer Marin Marais, who studied under Jean-Baptiste Lully. We'll listen to his fifth work from his suite à three pieces en trio in E minor. This recording is from the Ricercar Consort with viola da gamba player Philippe Pierlot for a Ricercar CD.

Philippe Pierlot, performing a work from Marin Marais' Suite of Pieces in Trio, No. 5 in E minor. The recording came from a Ricercar CD. Now, a fantastical work from Italian composer Giancarlo Menotti, who wrote The Unicorn, the Gorgon, and the Manticore in 1956, based on a 16th century Italian madrigal. We hear the New York City Ballet Instrumental Ensemble and Chorus performing, led by conductor Thomas Shippers, for a Naxos CD.

0: How do you do? Very well, thank you. What do you think of this and that?
1: In my humble opinion, blah, blah, blah, blah.

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Behold the guard of Tobit and Lord! 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

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We shall respect our

0: From Giancarlo Minotti, you heard The Unicorn, the Gorgon, and the Manticore, performed by the New York City Ballet Instrumental Ensemble and Chorus, led by conductor Thomas Shippers, from a Naxos CD.
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2: We will now hear Ludwig van Beethoven's Piano Trio Opus 70 No. 1 in D major, better known as the Ghost Trio. It features themes found in the second movement of his second symphony, and some of its ghostlier elements may have had their roots in sketches for a Macbeth opera that Beethoven was contemplating at the time. This performance, recorded in 1969, features violinist Isaac Stern, cellist Leonard Rose, and pianist Eugene Istomin, and it comes to us on a Sony compact disc.

Beethoven's Ghost Trio, Opus 70, Number 1 in D major. That performance featured violinist Isaac Stern, cellist Leonard Rose, and pianist Eugene Easterman, and it came to us on a Sony compact disc. Up next, we will hear the world premiere recording of William Grant Still's La Guillablesse. The word means she-devil in patois, and the ballet is based on a legend of Martinique that tells of an evil spirit who appears in the guise of a beautiful woman and lures men to the mountains above the sea. Once on a high cliff, the spirit reveals its true hideous form, causing the men to leap to their deaths. Isaiah Jackson, Harvard class of 1966, leads the Berlin Symphony Orchestra in this performance brought to us on a Koch compact disc.